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1: PJ Glasser, Cordell Woodland here on BetMGM Tonight. We will have a football game in Tallahassee, kickoff scheduled in about 25 minutes between the Seminoles and the Mustangs. At least we hope. We hope that the power continues to hold throughout the game, but we should be good. It's going to be a long night, though, Cordell, for us here on the East Coast. These college football games, man, if that thing kicks off 9:15, it's not going to end till like close to 1 in the morning.
2: 12:30. Yeah. At least it's something to kind of fall asleep to, I guess.
1: Sure.
2: To put on to wind the night down. I don't hate that. But definitely going to be a longer night than expected on this side.
1: No doubt. Some update on what's going on right now in Major League Baseball. Only the one game currently going on. We have two more to follow. Giants are up 1-0, and the RBI was Rafael Devers. So shout out to our guy Lee, who had Devers in going streaking, an RBI double for him. So off to a nice start there as we are 1-for-1 as a group. We still have Ellie De La Cruz to try and get a base hit for us in going streaking. We have Ernie Clement, who is who I took. Brandon took Shohei Ohtani, and Cordell went with Jordan Walker. The Cardinals do not have a hit so far. Actually, they just recorded their first one. It was Torres, the leadoff hitter. So we'll monitor what's going on in those three games. Also, Coco Gauff did just beat Iva Jovic, so she is on to the quarterfinals as well, as Coco looking for her second U.S. Open title. Sabalenka, the number one women's player in the world, she's in action tomorrow. So is Alcaraz. He's taking on Ben Shelton. So that should be a fun day at Arthur Ashe tomorrow in New York City. All right, Cordell. So we know we're going to get a game tonight between SMU and FSU. We previewed this game earlier on in the show, but what are your thoughts? Who do you think wins the game? Has this delay changed anything for you at all?
2: Not a ton. I'm still expecting SMU to come out and get the win. I still think their offense is going to be the best, you know, the superior side of the ball in this matchup. I am curious to see, though, you know, with the fans sitting around for so long, what's that energy like to start this game? Can Florida State give them something to cheer about? But I still think my points from earlier still stand. Florida State still has to come out early. I do think they have to try to get control of this game early and not get into a war of touchdowns against this SMU team. I still am looking for SMU to try to make Florida State become one-dimensional. I think that'll be a big thing going into this game. But yeah, I still feel pretty good about SMU. I'm sure this delay has impacted them somewhat. I mean, it's been pretty long. We're over an hour now, going on an hour and a half. And by the time the game starts, it'll be almost 2 hours from when kickoff was supposed to happen. So I do think that impacts the road team probably slightly more than it does the home team.
1: Yeah, you know what? I might bet like a first half under here in this game because as we were talking about earlier, we've seen a lot of these games so far, especially between two Power Four teams in week one, be pretty ugly and sloppy, been low scoring games, especially in the first half. And now with this long delay and these guys being such creatures of habit and having these routines when they know when the game is and having to deal all with this, and then just the emotions of, you know, that first big game in week one and it's a conference matchup. I think there's a lot more that could go wrong than could go right. So maybe just talk myself into a first half under, give some more plays. But I do like Florida State to cover the +3, and I think they find a way to win the game against SMU. We will see. Kickoff in 20 minutes in that one. We got kickoff on Thursday down under between the Niners and the Rams. Should be a heck of a ball game. We're going to talk about that one to kick off hour three here at BetMGM Today.
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0: 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It's Overreaction Monday on BetMGM tonight.
1: It sure is Overreaction Monday. I maybe was a little too quick to pull the trigger on SMU minus 2.5, but beautiful catch by Randy Pittman Jr., the tight end. SMU always gets them some good tight ends, and it looks like Jr. could be the next one. Really nice catch on third and long, keep the drive alive, and SMU for the third straight series in a row, right back in Florida State territory. Although the Florida State D-line starting to wake up a little bit. First two drives, yeah. SMU was getting great push, whatever they wanted. Now we're finally starting to see Florida State fight back a little bit, and it's game on in Tallahassee. 7-7. We are heading to the second quarter, and right now at the live line at BetMGM, SMU is a 4.5-point favorite, minus 220 on the money line. So we got a good one there going on. Major League Baseball currently two games underway. We're going to have one more. It gets going in about 15 minutes. The Giants are up 3-1 on the Cardinals. Reds up 1-0 on the Dodgers. And then we are waiting for Blue Jays and Athletics tonight in Sacramento. With a win, Toronto can tie Cleveland for the last wild card spot in the American League. Texas trails Cleveland by 1.5 games. And Baltimore, with a win over Cleveland earlier today, is now 3 games back. Now, Cordell, you cover the Orioles. I am an Orioles fan. They're gonna sweep Cleveland. I'm convinced. This is what they do. They are the epitome of, as soon as you buy back in and get your hopes up, they let you down. And then as soon as you're ready to just throw them away, think the season's over, put a pin in them, that's when they start to go on a little roll. And after Kowser makes that catch in Colorado, and they are tied for the final AL wild card spot, they lost 6 games in a row. They finally won today. And again, with the fact that Cleveland currently being the team that's chasing them, they still have to play Toronto 7 more times, I believe, this season. Like, in theory, it's still kind of right there for them. If they win these games against these teams, they can somehow still make the playoffs. And I just fear that they're going to get my hopes up one more time. I kind of think they're going to sweep Cleveland, Cordell. Get back in the picture. But they won't make it, because they won't do that. I still think the Blue Jays are going to make the playoffs and be that final AL wild card spot. But what are your thoughts on how that AL wild card picture is going to shake out?
2: I mean, it's bizarre. I don't think the Orioles ultimately will get in. Mm-mm. I think as time goes on and we get to the back end of the season, I think they'll crater. Like you said, lose 6 straight. And today, really, it looked like that game was way out of reach. And then you get to the back end of the game and the Guardians end up getting a 3-run homer in the 9th. And all of a sudden, it's a ball game again. Like, the Orioles just never let you get but so comfortable. We'll see. I mean, I don't know if they're going to sweep the Guardians, but the Guardians haven't been that good. And that's really the case of the whole American League, especially all these teams that are fighting for that last wild card spot right now. It's a crapshoot with all of them. I tend to agree. I'm buying more of the Blue Jays stock than I was a couple of weeks ago. But even them, like, they could just all of a sudden forget how to play baseball. And I don't really think the Rangers are going to make it's I can make the same argument for all of these teams, honestly, all of them, from the Blue Jays all the way down to the Tigers. Like, all of them are in the same boat. And I think with the Orioles, at least, their schedule allows them to play a lot of these teams, like the Guardians, and then they have the Blue Jays right after that. So they kind of are in a position to where they can control their destiny. I do think they're going to be in it until the very end. But I think what's plagued them all year is still going to be the thing that keeps them out of the playoffs. Defensive miscues, And the biggest thing is their offense. You don't know what offense is going to show up for the Orioles. They can go three games without scoring, and then they can have a game like today where they're just teeing off on the ball. So I don't trust them. I've kind of put their time of death back in like July, but yeah, they're going to the way that the league is going this year, they're going to continue to keep people on the hook until the bitter end.
1: No doubt about it. All right, final hour of the show coming up next.
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4: 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Oh, by the way, you spelled journey wrong. No worries. She can afford the cover-up, too. Ooh, check out my tat. 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
7: And now for the weather. Here's meteorologist Stormy O'Day. Okay, I don't even know what this is.
8: 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Today will be... Ooh, that's not good. And say we try that again.
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1: Didn't have that at Wisconsin, and it blew up in his face because he also didn't want to mix anything. He just wanted to do his offense, and yeah, it was a pain. I mean, it was a mistake by Luke Fickell, and one he's still paying for right now.
2: Well, it's going to take him a couple. I think he'll do enough this year to keep himself around, and gradually he'll get to where he wanted to be, but I don't think you rip stuff up. I mean, were you at all concerned, by the way, because I know this guy's a dual-threat quarterback, and sometimes the dual-threat guys, they can still throw the ball, but they can't throw the ball accurately, like, all the time, like, on a dime.
1: Yep.
2: And he looked a little bit concerning. Like, his throws were a little – there was a pass where they had a screen set up, and if he hit the guy, they probably pick up the first down. But, I mean, he looks like the part of a dual-threat quarterback, but his throws – I don't know. Some, I guess I didn't see enough, but
1: – Yeah, he's got – a tendency, especially early in that game, he threw behind guys. The timing was off. I think the one you're talking about, he made Eugene Hilton Jr. slow down to catch the ball. It was a little behind him and then wasn't able to get to the first down marker. Probably could have if he had put the ball where it needed to be. That is him for sure. He is not super, super accurate, but you would expect with his legs to be able to create more than he was the other day. Notre Dame's defense is just really good. And I think we'll see him.
2: Yeah. Oh God. Yeah.
1: Yeah. I think we'll see his use his legs more as the season goes on. But that's just opening yourself up for injury too. It's he's a great athlete, solid passer. He's not great.
2: I still think Wisconsin will win 8 games. I mean, I think they'll make a bowl. I don't think they're going to be bad.
1: Yeah, they got some tough games. Some tough games, especially after the first week. Like the way UCLA looked, you're like, ooh, I don't know about going out there. And it's very early, right? A lot of football to be played.
2: I mean, Notre Dame's offense isn't bad, and I think Wisconsin kept them in check for 3 quarters, mostly. You know what I mean?
1: Yep.
2: Like, I think Wisconsin against sort of middle-of-the-road competition, I think their defense will look quite amazing compared to, you know, you're playing against Notre Dame, but...
1: Mm-hmm. We'll see how it plays out.
2: I don't know. I think your quarterback's similar to our quarterback, only you didn't pay $12 million for him. Because a lot of Underwood's issues were, as a Michigan fan, you guys might not have heard this, but a lot of the stuff that they were saying out of camp was that he was working on his footwork. His footwork, and I'm no quarterback guy, but like you could tell his feet weren't in the spot to throw an accurate ball, you know?
1: Yeah.
2: And it showed.
1: Yeah. Again, young guy, we'll see how it plays out for Michigan and him. So appreciate the call.
2: All right, guys. Well, yeah, have a good one.
1: Yep, later. Yeah. When I say late for a break, I mean woefully. Late for a break.
3: That's fine.
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8: Hi, I'm State Representative Steve Doyle. 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I think it's time we gave your money back. The state assembly adjourned for the year in February. That's right, they told us to go home after only 2 months. We came back in May to try to reach an agreement to give your money back to you, but that effort reached a stalemate. So now we're done? Did you get sticker shock last time you bought groceries? A near heart attack when you paid the daycare bill? Tears when you got your electric bill? I've called upon Speaker Voss and the Republican leadership to bring us back into session to finish the job. So far, nothing.

0: $500 won't solve all of our affordability problems, but it would help a lot more in your pocket than in the state's bank account. This message has been paid for by the friends of Steve Doyle, because I'm willing to drive back to Madison tomorrow to return your money.
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8: Central High School is closed today following water damage caused by a burst pipe over the weekend. The pipe broke in a third-floor water closet, sending water down to classrooms all the way to the first floor, as well as the main office. Cleanup crews are actively working on-site to assess the damage and evaluate the building. Students participating in co-curricular activities should monitor communications from coaches, advisors, or activity leaders for updates regarding Tuesday's schedules. Officials hope to reopen the school on Wednesday and will release further updates as more information becomes available. Lacrosse laborers and their supporters came out to the north side on Monday to honor and celebrate the Labor Day holiday. It began with a parade featuring more than two dozen unions representing workers, including firefighters, teachers, iron workers, and health care. This year's parade marshal, Tim Podesky, a union member for the past 53 years, said it's labor unions that are the reason for the day.
9: People that don't belong to a union have to understand it's those that work for the unions and are in the unions that got us the day off and to celebrate what we've done.
8: Podesky said unions are still fighting for better conditions for workers. The 35th Freedom Honor Flight left La Crosse early Monday morning to take 101 veterans to Washington, D.C. to honor their service. On board were 100 Vietnam-era veterans and one Korean War veteran. Also unique to the flight, two sets of three brothers. Speaking at the send-off, John Benrood was looking forward to going along with his brothers, Brian and Michael.
10: It is really great. The three of us, we're getting older, and, you know, it's a great time. Unbelievable the support we're getting from all the people that are here.
8: Another set of brothers, Gary, Tom, and Steve Merfeld, also made the trip to see the memorials in the nation's capital. There were welcoming back ceremonies when the veterans returned on Monday evening. One person is killed in a motorcycle crash late Sunday night. Police Chief Nick Scholl said officers found that the motorcycle was headed east on Main Street in Arcadia when the driver lost control and hit a pole. The person went by ambulance to a Whitehall hospital where they were pronounced deceased. The person's identity hasn't been released. Police are investigating the cause of the crash, with alcohol and speed being possible contributing factors, according to Chief Scholl. For WIZM News and WIZMnews.com, I'm Kevin Millard.
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12: Here's the problem. What do you take? How much do you take from that game, right? Like, I would, if it was game one of the Luke Fickell era, I would take it a lot more I would take it a lot differently,
13: right,
12: than I do because it's year four. And so the stuff that happened on Sunday night, we've been seeing for 4 years.
13: Yeah.
12: At this point, it's just not going to change.
13: Right. And at this point,
12: You just have to accept who that's what they are and who he is.
5: Yeah, and especially with the presser afterwards, it's just, even though probably talent's a little better this year, everything's the same. Right?
12: Yeah, but RJ.
13: The season really begins now, and that doesn't mean that the season, we weren't riding on this game. It doesn't mean we weren't prepared for this game. It doesn't mean the whole fall camp wasn't about this game. But the season begins for us when we get punched in the face, because now we get to really find out who we are and what we're about.
12: How about you find out who you are and what you're about within a game at some point in your career?
5: Yeah, that'd be nice. Would be really nice.
12: How many comeback wins do they have? True comeback wins. I'll look it up. I don't have the answer off the top of my head.
5: Illinois.
12: In 23?
5: Yeah.
12: No. Was that 23? Yeah, it was 23. The Nolan Rucci one?
5: Yep. Oh, yeah.
12: That was a comeback. They didn't have to come back against Illinois. Didn't have to come back against Washington. Like, actual coming back.
5: That's a great question.
12: I'll have to look it up at the break.
5: Yeah. I'm not sure.
12: Yeah.
5: Nah.
12: And also,
5: like,
12: it doesn't
5: come up off the top of your head where you're like, you remember that one?
12: But also finishing games that are close.
5: Mm-hmm.
12: They did it against Washington.
5: Yeah.
12: They were unable to do it against Oregon, even though they gave Oregon all they could handle back in 2024 when Oregon was number one in the country.
5: Yeah.
12: Flamed out against Penn State.
5: Yeah.
12: When they had an opportunity there. Were unable to close against Ohio State in 23 when that game was a 7-point game in the fourth quarter.
5: Yeah.
12: A lot of the games these last few years have been blowouts, so it's kind of irrelevant. you know what I mean? Like, the Iowa games haven't been close. The Minnesota games haven't necessarily been close. So, yeah, it's not ideal.
5: Yeah.
12: Not ideal at all. All right, let's go back to the phone lines. Who we got this morning? Maybe. Come on. All right, who we got this morning?
14: Hey, this is Bill.
12: Hey, Bill, how's it going?
14: Good. Hey, you know what? If we're going to use the standard of comeback wins, Matt LaFrade should have been gone many years ago. Now, there's a guy who cannot make a second-half adjustment for the life of him.
12: Yeah. Yeah.
14: He cannot make any game adjustments at all. And, yeah, and you know what, guys? I felt really good. I mean, 9 o'clock's my bedtime. I watched the game until I went to bed, and I went to bed feeling like, oh, my gosh, they're playing with Notre Dame.
12: Yeah. And then he woke up the next morning and was like, okay.
14: And then I woke up and I said fire truck really loud.
12: Yeah. Same.
14: But whatever. You know what? I have no idea what's going to happen. I agree. I have no idea if they're going to get 8 wins. I don't know. I mean, they better. He's got to be.
12: He better.
14: Right?
12: Yeah, I mean, he better, right? Like, you're not keeping it. With this schedule and this money you're paying, you're not giving him another year if he doesn't get to 8, at least in my mind. Now, again, Sean Eichhorst might think of that differently, but I don't think he can.
14: I don't see how. And I heard somebody calling in earlier. I mean, Barry started this in 90. Man, a football fan in the late 80s. Holy buckets, that was terrible.
12: Yeah, it was about the party. It was about the party back then.
14: It wasn't even the fifth quarter, I guess. You're right. But even the party, they couldn't even give tickets away.
12: That's what I'm saying. Like, it was the party downtown, right? Like, it was going to the bars. It was doing that. It was like, yeah, it's a Saturday, but you're not actually going into the game.
14: You're not going to the game. I mean, that first 2 years, they couldn't even give tickets away, the coaches.
12: Yeah, they put them on windshields and no one was taking them.
5: Huh?
14: So,
12: yeah.
14: Anyways, hey, have fun this morning.
12: All right, appreciate it. Yeah, it's not ideal.
5: Mm-hmm.
12: Not ideal. That's honest. That you are getting to experience what your parents went through.
5: I mean, I went to games when I was five.
12: You know what I'm saying, right? Like, yeah. where it was. So did I.
5: Yeah,
12: I remember Michigan beating the.
5: They weren't going to games for the game.
12: Yeah, you're going there for the party.
5: Yeah.
12: The party on region. You're
5: yep.
12: The houses around region or the houses around the stadium and that neighborhood.
5: And they'd sneak booze into the stadium.
12: and that hasn't stopped, obviously.
5: Right.
12: We did that.
5: Yep.
12: We did that quite a bit. My dad did, actually.
5: No, there you go.
12: Yeah. He had a walker. He had this thing was a walker, but it had a basket in it.
5: Yeah.
12: And, yeah, just stick it right in there, and they wouldn't even look through it.
5: Yeah, they'd be like, Right on through, sir. Yeah,
12: come on. Come on through. You're good. You're good. No worries.
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2: I'm Kevin Millard. Central High School is closed today following water damage caused by a burst pipe over the weekend. The pipe broke in a third floor water closet, sending water down to classrooms all the way to the first floor, as well as the main office. Cleanup crews are actively working on site to address the damage and evaluate the building. Students participating in co-curricular activities should monitor communications from coaches, advisors, or activity leaders for updates regarding Tuesday's schedules. Officials hope to reopen the school on Wednesday and will release further updates as more information becomes available. La Crosse police and fire investigators arrest one person after a fire in a downtown building on Saturday morning. Just after 6 a.m., firefighters were called to 318 Main Street. Crews found smoke coming from the alley side of the building when they arrived. They evacuated residents that were affected by the fire, then extinguished it. No one was hurt. The investigation, which included the use of downtown cameras, identified Courtney A. Halverson as a suspect. She was taken into custody on charges of arson of a building without the owner's consent and misdemeanor bail jumping. She's awaiting a court appearance later today. The National Weather Service said it was a pretty normal summer temperature-wise for the La Crosse area. They shared details from figures they compiled of the meteorological summer that ran from June 1st to August 31st. During those 3 months, the average temperature at the La Crosse Regional Airport was 72.9 degrees. La Crosse's hottest day was 97 degrees on July 27th, with the coldest at 50 degrees on both June 19th and the 23rd. Temperatures were above normal for 43 days this summer, below normal for 38, and normal for 8, according to the Weather Service. I'm Kevin Millard.
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1: We got to see you in San Francisco, usually at the Super Bowl.
2: It was great.
1: Yeah,
2: but, it was great.
1: Thank you. Great to talk to you again.
2: Thanks, brother.
1: That's Gerald McCoy. He was third pick overall, 2010, out of Oklahoma. Yeah, that heaping praise on Aaron Donald, but also Warren Sapp, who played the same position. All right, we'll take a break. Our best and worst of the weekend. We'll have that for you coming up. And more of your phone calls right after this.

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15: 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We got another hour now. We got two more yet to go. Don't go anywhere. Stay right where you're at. More coming up right after this. We'll be right back.

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2: Well, the Brewers and Cubs going to face off again tonight as the regular season begins to wind down. Milwaukee 8 games up on Chicago for first in the NL Central after a crazy game yesterday that ended on a couple of incredible defensive plays by the Brewers. It was just the latest in the line of great games between the two franchises, something Christian Yelich has seen plenty of.
3: You know, it's obviously not the playoffs, but it's a mini playoff atmosphere. Probably the closest you can get before the postseason. And, you know, anytime our teams get together, no matter what time of the year it is, it's big games, big series, and they're usually pretty closely contested, and you got to execute, and, you know, guys got to make plays to win.
2: Tonight, the crew going to send Jacob Mizorowski to the mound. Comes in 14-5 with a 1.97 ERA. The Cubs got to him last week, though, scoring 5 earned runs off the Cy Young Award favorite. Chicago going to counter with David Peterson. He's 7-8 with a 5.39 ERA. Milwaukee lit him up last week, scoring 6 runs in just 3 2/3 innings on their way to a 9-5 win. The crew comes into the night with a magic number of 9 to claim their 4th straight division title. First pitch is at 6:40.
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2: Well, it's game week for the Packers. They're going to get the season going on Sunday in Minnesota against the Vikings. Tight end Tucker Kraft going to make his return to the lineup after missing the second half of last year with a torn ACL. Kick is at 3:25. And Wisconsin gearing up for its home opener. They're going to face Western Illinois on Saturday night at Camp Randall. Kick there at 6:30. With this Wisconsin Sports Zone Network update, I'm Zach Heilprin.

0: JV high school team that like all of a sudden forgets how to play or gives up one big play, and it's like, well, we had our chance, now we're not going to do anything. So I'm just tired of the talk. These guys, and I know they can, like talk to all of them, you know, they're ready to go, but you face that adversity, get your ass back in there and start doing stuff. So, I mean, like, right. You know, especially on Saturday, that, yeah, you're right. The pick six, no time to hang your head. It's not out of the question. It's not like a 40 point deficit. Is it going to be almost impossible? Yeah. But here's your chance to show everybody what you got. It show that you know, the NIL money was worth it. All the money that they spent, all the talk about the NIL, you know, that they've changed things around. Well, here's your chance. And now, you know, like, and again, I'm like you. I'm a big Luke Fickle, you know, believer, apologist, whatever you want to call me. But but I do think, like, these next couple of weeks are really going to tell us, you know, what it's all about. Again, I don't expect, you know, I could look on any Badger team going to Penn State. Is not going to be easy, but here's your chance to show 2 weeks in a row how great you are, and then that Penn State game, anything can happen. And if you do lose, you pick it right back up and start kicking somebody else's butt and come back.
1: Yeah, absolutely. Hey, before I let you go, give me your outlook on what's coming up this Sunday when the Packers travel over to U.S. Bank Stadium.
0: Yeah, you know, like, it's almost we put all of our eggs in the basket here at in Madison and worried about the Badgers, and it's great to, you know, it almost, you know, it doesn't sneak up on you because you wait for NFL season, because that's really what it's all about in the end, right? And, you know, like, I would be surprised to see the Packers lose, even in Minneapolis. I feel like they're a better team on paper. I feel like Matt LaFleur will have his team ready, and I honestly think that they're a better team than the Vikings. It does stink to have them week one up at their place, because, you know, they'll be fired up, and, you know, game one, you know, you never know what's going to happen. You know, the debacle the Packers had, I think it was Tampa Bay or New Orleans, or, you know, when they had to play in Jacksonville. You know, so it's just game one scares me as far as that goes, kind of getting, you know, everything together. But I do think this Packer team is going to surprise some people. I think they got a chip. And I think that the Packers come home with a win. Not easy win, but a win.
1: Who's the best team in the division?
0: Now, that's, I think all four of them are great, right? You know, I think Detroit, you know, for as much as they rose, I think they're on the, I think it's between Green Bay and Chicago. I really do. I think Chicago, they have started to believe in themselves more than they have in a long, long, long time. And I think that those two teams rise to the top. But really, like, I think you can toss it up between Green Bay and Detroit and Chicago, and then Minnesota, I think, is fourth.
1: Yeah, I just...
0: And that's a great question. I mean, like, right. I mean, there's a great division, and that's why they're going to knock this, you know, the snot out of each other for you know, however many times they get together. So,
1: well, at least we got Greg Garden basketball season to look forward to.
0: Does it start yet? And I want to go to Vegas again. I'll call you from Vegas. I know the Frozen Four is actually in Washington D.C., but maybe I'll just go report from Vegas. On the Frozen Four, just to change it up a little bit.
1: If you do that, we'll call out there and see if I can't come out and broadcast with you. We'll just do the show out there.
0: I'm not going unless you're going. That's the deal.
1: A couple of years, I've had some requests to go to Vegas. I think it was, I don't know which sport book it was, but they called us and asked us if we'd come out there. Maybe we'll just say, to hell with it. We'll go out, have a whole weekend, and just kind of hang out.
0: Grant will carry our bags, and we'll be great. It'll be awesome.
1: It'll be great. Hey, bring your own bail money, brother. So there you go.
0: Yeah, I know, as always.
1: Jocko, have a great one. We'll talk again real soon, okay, pal?
0: All right, love you, brother. I'll see you.
1: Thanks, bud. Love you, too. There you go. Mike Jocko Jocks joining us, NBC 15. He's covering the Badgers and everything else in the state of Wisconsin out there in Madison, Wisconsin. So thanks to him for stopping by and saying hello to us for a couple of minutes. We certainly appreciate it. This portion of the program, we got to say thanks to our friends at Stenny's, who took the first leg of the run on Sunday and knocked it out of the park. I know it's overwhelming to get almost 2,000 people to show up all at once and say, look, we can handle it. But they did. I know it's not going to be, you know, in a moment, split moments of notice to get service, but good God, did they do great. They had the Bloody Mary bar outside. They had the beer bar outside. They had wings and pizza right through the window outside. And then inside, they had a lot of people accommodated, seated at the bar, seated inside, getting food and just enjoying it. And I got so many compliments on the way they handled the traffic getting in, the traffic across the street, and then getting out, stopping the traffic, making sure everybody was safe. They did a magnificent, yes, they did a magnificent, magnificent job. Lake Country did. Kudos to Ryan and Jen and Tracy and Brittany. I mean, everybody that handled it, they did a fantastic job. So if you go to any of the Stenny's locations, just walk in and say, hey, kudos to you guys for handling an influx of 2,000 people that just show up on an instantaneous notice that got everybody in and out, did it safely. We had an absolutely marvelous time. Thanks to our friends at Stenny's. And as they say, you should be here.
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2: Well, the Brewers and Cubs going to face off again tonight as the regular season begins to wind down. Milwaukee 8 games up on Chicago for first in the NL Central after a crazy game yesterday that ended on a couple of incredible defensive plays by the Brewers. It was just the latest in the line of great games between the two franchises, something Christian Yelich has seen plenty of.
3: You know, it's obviously not the playoffs, but it's a mini playoff atmosphere. Probably the closest you can get before the postseason. And, you know, anytime our teams get together, no matter what time of the year it is, it's big games, big series, and they're usually pretty closely contested, and you got to execute, and, you know, guys got to make plays to win.
2: Tonight, the crew going to send Jacob Mizorowski to the mound. Comes in 14-5 with a 1.97 ERA. The Cubs got to him last week, though, scoring 5 earned runs off the Cy Young Award favorite. Chicago going to counter with David Peterson. He's 7-8 with a 5.39 ERA. Milwaukee lit him up last week, scoring 6 runs in just 3 2/3 innings on their way to a 9-5 win. The crew comes into the night with a magic number of 9 to claim their 4th straight division title. First pitch is at 6:40.
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2: Well, it's game week for the Packers. They're going to get the season going on Sunday in Minnesota against the Vikings. Tight end Tucker Kraft going to make his return to the lineup after missing the second half of last year with a torn ACL. Kick is at 3:25. And Wisconsin gearing up for its home opener. They're going to face Western Illinois on Saturday night at Camp Randall. Kick there at 6:30. With this Wisconsin Sports Zone Network update, I'm Zach Heilprin.

0: they start getting ready for real to go over to U.S. Bank Stadium in Minnesota and Minneapolis and take on the people of purple. So the Vikings coming up on the docket. This portion of the program brought to you by our friends at TheNiceAsh.com. TheNiceAsh.com. They have great live entertainment over the weekend. It was great to get down there and say hi to a few people and catch a little bit of it. But, man, just what a fun place. And I can't wait to get kind of back into the regular routine of life again. We've been so busy as of late. Just to get a good Friday or Saturday night down there, or even Thursday for that matter, and just enjoy it. Maybe even when the Packers are playing on a Monday, to head down there on a Sunday and just watch some games and take it easy a little bit and just rest and relax. But it's a great place to go. Great vibe in the place also. And it's a great mix of young and old. So TheNiceAsh.com, the cigar bar. They've got poker on Monday nights. They've got the Whiskey and Bourbon Club. And don't forget, today is Turntable Tuesday. So if you take in your vinyl while Aaron is there, man, I tell you what, it's just a kind of a cool, eclectic kind of day. Check it out, TheNiceAsh.com. We wrap things up now.
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0: Getting ready to wrap things up. Bill Michaels Show reminding you that the football season is about upon us for the NFL and the Green Bay Packers in the official home of the Green and Gold Postgame Show for every Packers home game. It's home field, pub, and social, the restaurant, the Topgolf, the Swing Suites. Can't wait. Right there in Titletown. Cannot wait. So looking forward to it. Excited about this season and our new home, and getting up there to see Jason, the entire staff inside Homefield Pub and Social, between the great food, all the different beers that are on tap, the games they have, and a great watching atmosphere with all of the televisions and big screens that are in the Swing Suites and above you. It is going to be a fantastic time, and we're really looking forward to a solid football season, and more so than anything, being right there in Titletown this year. Homefield Pub and Social, we are so excited to be there. Grant, we got a couple of minutes of Luke Fickell talking today. We can hear the whole thing tomorrow. We got a little bit of Luke Fickell today?
3: Yeah, opening statement talking about, he circles back on the conditioning, which I think is worth listening to. That's right at the beginning here.
0: Take a listen.
9: Year, something that happened a year before, you know, our preparation was about, hey, how do we handle it? Country, that's a really promising mentality showed up a little bit. And not about our business, it's background check. I think first and foremost, you know, it's a disappointment the way things finished for us. But I do think we found a lot of interesting things out about ourselves, right? I think the thing that we neglected to mention a whole hell of a lot was, you know, we maybe had 15 to 17 new starters that played a really big ball game last week. And, you know, so I was really, you know, emphasizing the first 6 to 8 minutes, our ability to have poise and handle the situation. And I thought they did a really, really good job in that case. And so there were some really good things for us, the way we played in particular in the first half, but the way we competed. Obviously, the second half was not the way we want to go about our business. And some things showed that we got to find a way to correct. And it's not one thing in particular. It's not, a breakdown in coverage or something offensive. It's really, to be honest with you, it's kind of a wear down a little bit of us. And so I give them the credit today. It's a really good football team that in the second half, obviously picked it up. And I think for us mentally and emotionally, and I won't say as much physically, but it happens to be physically. It doesn't, not that they're not, in condition, but I think that there's a mental side of things. As many new guys as we had, second half took a toll on us. And in some way, somehow, we made some mistakes that were really, really difficult to overcome, especially against a great football team. But all in all, in that second half, I think we just wore down a bit too much, that the physicality showed up a little bit. And not that we're not a lack of a physical football team. I mean, that's what we emphasize and stress as much as anything. But I think some of the, I don't say the youth, but the newness of, our ability to do that for 60 minutes of what we did in the first half showed up in the second half of the game in particular. But there's a lot of really good things that we're going to grow from. I kind of said it after the game. I've said it to our team that this is where the season starts, and not in particular because we weren't, focused on the first game. But, in the first shot of adversity, what are you going to do? How are you going to respond? Are you going to continue to grow? And so the most important thing for us is to get back to business, focus on ourselves. It's a short week, which in some ways can be a really good thing because you got to get right back at it really, really quick. And so that's what we did today. Today was a Tuesday practice, but with the physicality of the game that we had the other night, it wasn't like we could do a normal Tuesday. So we kind of had to, lighten up with the physicality of some things and get ourselves back into the swing. But it's a great week for us to make sure we get back to the basics fundamentally, do what we need to do, because that's what showed up in the second half that we didn't do a good enough job of.
10: Hey, look, now that you've had a couple of days, to watch and, of course, evaluate, just what did you think of some of the play from Stiles and Blake? I know they both got some opportunities there. And
9: they did.
10: Do you see Emerson inching a little closer?
9: Yeah, I would hope so. I mean, I think that we'll see what Emerson has. We'll maybe see if we can get him in some this week. If he's not, then next week. We're hoping and believing that he's getting closer to that. But it was very promising. Those two guys rolled in there. I think Blake ended up with a few more snaps than Emerson or than Stiles, but that was just based on the drives that they were in. But I thought it was a good plan. I think that they switched every series for the most part, which gave those two guys a lot of opportunities out there. But I'll give you the You know, Styles went out there for another guy that we're talking about that is one of those 16 or so 17 new starters that, you know, say he's ever played in a game of that magnitude in that venue. And you know, it wasn't too big for him. And so I think that's a really promising thing for us as we continue to grow.
0: There's a little bit of Luke Fickell. We'll hear more of this coming up tomorrow on the program. Tonight, you got The Miz going to the Hill at 14-5 with a 197 ERA against the lefty David Peterson tonight for the Cubs. Then tomorrow, Logan Anderson and the righty Kevin Gausman. They're going to go at it. Hopefully, the Brewers get themselves a nice win tonight. Go to 9 games up. Win the season series. Win the series at home. And then whatever they do tomorrow is icing on the cake. And don't forget Thursday, we've got Pat Murphy live with us with Conversations for a Cause. We're excited about that as well. A lot of good stuff coming up this week. Only one day in the books. But until we talk again 20 hours from now, time for us to go. Thanks for participating today. What a great day today. We had a really fun one. Time for us to go. Have a go.

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0: 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I use them. I love them. Great company. Great company. All right, so Bill Belichick. You know, he's not showing up for a presser unless he has to show up for a presser, and he does, and he did, and it went about as badly as it possibly could because his good pals at WRAL were right there waiting for him, and it led to this very awkward exchange.
1: Morning, Bill. I understand you can't talk about the investigation, but why do you think questions are being asked by investigators about sex and drug use within the program?
2: Yeah. Talk to him. Yeah, ask him.
1: Your GM steps down amid the investigation. Your son's on medical leave amid questions from investigators about drugs. Yeah,
2: Pat, I understand we're going to keep asking those questions. I can't speak about that. We've already talked about it.
1: Just the question then would just be, what indications do we have based on the last year and everything that's been reported that you have control of this program?
2: If you're around here every day, I think you'd see it.
0: Hey, Bill, you know what is an unacceptable answer to any of those questions? To quote you. Hey, Bill, what would you say, or why are there investigators crawling around campus asking questions such as this, this, this, this, and this?
2: Talk to them.
0: Excuse me? I'm sorry. What did you say?
2: Talk to them.
0: That first answer was not in any way doctored by Alvin. He actually said, and I quote,
2: talk to them.
0: Talk what?
2: Talk to them. Talk to them. Talk to them.
0: Oh, why didn't you say so? Oh, what you meant is yeah, thanks for that. Why is it that your enunciation is absolutely perfect when you're asked questions that you want to answer, but then when you have to answer a question that you need to answer, you revert back to what language is that? Can you identify one word in that response? If you're listening right now, can you identify a single word in Dude, you're the coach of a football program. Your GM was fired in disgrace. Your son, who's the D coordinator, is not with the program, and there are allegations or conversations or suggestions. An actual investigation where lawyers are asking questions like, did he use drugs? Did he supply drugs? And the only thing you have to say is, that's not even on to East Tennessee State. That's you handle that like a pro.
2: We're on to
0: handle that like a goat. Handle that like the best ever. Again, can you identify one single word that he said in that response? What? Yeah, I know. What? We did nothing to that. We did nothing to that audio. I should try and do an entire show in Belichick speak and see what you get out of it.
2: Can
0: Kevin Pillar. When we come back, Ryan Garcia coming up next hour. Stay tuned.
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4: 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The stars are coming out to play. Matthew Stafford, Christian McCaffrey, Miles Garrett, Fred Warner. Your home for the NFL all season long. Hey, I wanna be a rock star. Westwood One Sports.
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13: Cloudy skies expected this afternoon with a slight chance of thunderstorms. High temperatures reach up to 81. Winds out of the south, 8 to 15 miles an hour. Cloudy skies expected with fog in spots tonight. Chance of thunderstorms, lows dip down to about 67. A blend of clouds and sun with fog in spots early tomorrow, high of 82. Right now, it's 73 degrees.

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1: So this dude right here is not happening. Welcome back. I'm Jim Rome. I want to remind you, we are on Westwood One Sports. We are on Sirius XM. We are also on our YouTube channel. If you go there, can you go ahead and hit subscribe and then ring that bell and then jump up in the chat? We're also on the Rome TV channel, which has 8 different platforms. So lots of different ways to sample the product. This guy's just not buying it. At ATF James, Rome, they lost. You don't tell us there's some hidden clock. Give me a break. Bro, what? Why is on the Animus

Sports Honk, back for more. Rome, even I was utterly shocked. Utterly. U-D-D-E-R-L-Y. By that game-winning Hail Mary for Michigan.

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2: For WIZMnews.com, I'm Brad Williams. Central High School will be open again tomorrow at the usual starting time following a pipe break on an upper floor, which led to water leaking into classrooms and the office during the holiday weekend. The La Crosse School District says school staff and contractors have spent several hours cleaning up water. The areas of the school with the most damage will be repaired in the coming weeks. Meanwhile, some of the office staff and others have been moved temporarily to other parts of Central while the repairs continue. A cash bond has been set for the suspect in a weekend fire set at a high-rise building in downtown La Crosse. On Tuesday, Judge Elliot Levine set bond at $1,000 for 34-year-old Courtney Halverson, who reportedly has admitted to starting a rooftop fire at the 8-story building on Main Street. The district attorney had asked for a bond of $10,000. Halverson is ordered to stay away from that building. She's back in court on Thursday. A 37-year-old Wilton woman is dead, and four others are hospitalized following a crash between an SUV and an Amish buggy Friday afternoon in Monroe County. The crash happened on State Highway 131 in the township of Toma. Deputies report a southbound SUV driven by a 38-year-old Toma woman struck the buggy from behind while traveling uphill. The driver told authorities she had a sneezing fit just before the collision and did not see the buggy. The 37-year-old woman later died from her injuries. Four other buggy passengers remain hospitalized with serious injuries. From emotional support peacocks and boa constrictors to medieval battle axes, TSA agents across the country see their fair share of weird items trying to get past security. Friday on the Rick Solem Show, La Crosse Regional Airport Director Lauren Koss joined to talk about some of the bizarre stories. Koss reminds passengers to double-check their carry-on bags before heading through the line so you don't end up holding up security. I'm Brad Williams.
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5: Hit that shot.

0: about the outlook of this team in those games, seeing what we saw on Sunday. And it has nothing to do with the fact that Notre Dame beat them by, you know, three or four scores, although that's part of it. It's just looking at the pieces of what went into that game. I don't feel as good. The sky might not be falling, but I don't think the program is rising either. It feels like they're the same team with a little extra talent. Okay, the wide receiver, the quarterback, sure. There's some things to like about Colton Joseph, especially when you compare him to what we had last year. All of that. Yes. Yes, of course. I don't know that the program is moving forward. I think they have an easier schedule and they spend some more money on players. So unless they're going to continue to 1.5x, 2x, 3x their payroll every year, which I don't think is sustainable for this school, I don't think the program is any better. I think they have an easier schedule and they have a sugar high of a bumped payroll, which is good in the here and now, might make a bowl, although I'm not so sure. I don't know. But does that mean the program is moving forward, Dave? I think that's more what I'm looking at. And maybe I'm skipping steps, but I'm not going to ignore what happened against Notre Dame just because, well, it's early, just because it's just one game. It is one game. It's a daily talk show. We'll talk about it. I also said, well, if you take away the pick six and you take away the muffed kickoff, it's like, yeah, but it's kind of a part of this team. They do things like that. You know what I mean? I can't just fundamentally change. Those two mistakes were not out of character for this team. Those are the types of mistakes they've been making for years under Luke Fickell. So I can't just wipe them off the board to make this game feel a little bit better for myself. Some Tuesday musings next, including a thought on Michigan and Western Michigan, the start of the college football and the NFL season. And I traveled through a new part of Wisconsin this weekend that I have to tell you about. Maybe I've been through there before and I just didn't remember it. I went through a new part of Wisconsin. I got to tell you about it. So that and a little more college football talk coming next as we wrap up the first hour of the show with some Tuesday music.
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6: Well, the Packers will hit the field for practice tomorrow as they prep for Sunday's season opener against Minnesota. Green Bay will be without Micah Parsons for the first month of the season as he returns from a torn ACL. Packers did not win a game after Parsons got hurt last year. That's the challenge facing new defensive coordinator Jonathan Gannon. But asked about the pass rush without Parsons, Gannon said it's more than just one guy, and he likes what he's got.
7: You know, rush and coverage go together, so it's not just the guys that are rushing the passers, the back end, how that's coordinated with the rush. I feel really good about our edge guys. I feel really good about us being able to generate inside, the guys that we have inside, and hopefully we'll put a couple cool things on tape that make it hard on them.
6: Again, the Packers will be on the field tomorrow for practice. That won't include Josh Jacobs. He's unable to practice while on the commissioner's exempt list due to being charged with a pair of misdemeanors. Also can't play. He is due in court later this week on those charges. The running back facing a potential suspension pending the outcome of the case. Turning to Wisconsin, they have started preparing for their home opener on Saturday against Western Illinois. The two sides met back in 2014 with the Badgers winning 37-3. Kick on Saturday is set for 6:15.
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6: Well, the Brewers and Cubs continue their series tonight at American Family Field. Milwaukee comes in with a magic number of 9 to clinch their fourth straight division title. They're also set up to claim the best record in the league and the home field advantage that comes along with it here over these next few weeks. With this Wisconsin Sports Zone Network update, I'm Zach Heil.
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10: Drove down there from here, and you know, I was able to kind of, you know, have some time, you know, to myself. You know, my girlfriend went with me, so you know, we talked about it. And I told her, I was like, look, you know, I'm upset. You know, it hurts. I was like, but I was like, if I go down there, we have a bad attitude about it. One, you know, I'm not representing my faith, in a good way. Two, I'm only going to do myself a disservice by having a bad attitude and not getting better. And then three, it's only, not only going to affect me, but it's going to look terrible to the other guys and the coaches. And that's the last thing I want, is, this guy's a jerk, he's pissed off all the time. But, thanks to, the strength, awesome from God, to allow me to have a good attitude through it all. I actually enjoyed my time there, learned a lot, about myself again. Made good friends while I was down there, It was good.
11: Brandon Sproat, a little difficult to hear, but talks about his experience going down to Nashville, being humbled, spending time with his girlfriend, pulling his strength from his faith. But the thing that most interests me with that clip is when he was optioned to Nashville, he said, I'm going to drive down there. I just want some time. And I like some time in the car. I'm intrigued by Sproat Timber. Sprogest only lasted a day or two. Sproat in a middle relief role might work. Because his stuff was never the problem. His stuff after 3 or 4 innings was the problem. So if Brandon Sproat's a middle reliever, interesting. This, of course, is also, the Brandon Sproat of it all. Sproat Timber is also coinciding with whatever they're going to need to do or decide to do with Kyle Harrison. His stuff is very much the issue. So when Pat Murphy says, well, we might move him into a bullpen role, I don't know why that would help. Now, maybe their coaches think, well, smaller, more intense outing. Maybe they think that would help. I don't know. But unless a different role is going to alter his stuff, I don't think it would matter. Sproat in the bullpen. I like that. I'm intrigued by that. A couple more Brewers points and a Packers thing yet to get to. But first, I want to take a call. 608-321-1670. Wisco Sports Show. Who's this?
0: Southside Mike.
11: Southside Mike. Hey, Mike.
0: Yeah. First time caller. Long time listener, right?
11: Beautiful.
0: I know you're an outdoors guy. I can't believe you've never driven up 39 down into the Wisconsin River Valley before.
11: So,
0: fantastic spot.
11: So here's the thing. I'm going to pull up Google Maps. Have I driven north of Wausau on that highway before? I would say probably. Maybe I wasn't paying attention, or it was at